So I don't know if it was quite that era, but certainly one of the other big ones was Kobe Bryant. You know, he asked for the trade in 2007. I think he came on the Stephen A. Smith radio show at the time and said, I played my last game as a Laker or something like that. And, you know, Woj told parts of this story, but if I'm not mistaken, there was actually the framework of a deal worked out, which would have, you know, remember the Pistons at the time, they won the title over the Lakers in 04. Then they went to game seven and lost to the Spurs in 05. And then they had been, you know, kind of eliminated by, and not kind of, legitimately eliminated by the Cavs in 2007 when they'd had a really good

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2: Here's the 0-1 pitch on the way to Olsen. Olsen wrecks one to deep right. Will it stay fair? And that is a home run! Just branded his mark on that one. Sent it blazing in the fast lane down the right field line. And it's 2-0 Braves.
1: 680 the Fan, 8-3 is how it finished. Olsen's 57th extra base hit of the year. Marlins in the NL East, they get the better of the Mets.
3: Postseason picture. Konine annihilates a ball out to right and deep, halfway up the second deck. Griffin Konine launches one. A solo shot, and the Fish have more insurance. 5-2 Marlins top six.
1: A 104.3 WQAM. And the Marlins, they win it 6-2. And the Mets were just 0-for-1 with runners in scoring position. It's their sixth game this season with either one or no plate appearance with runners in scoring position. Coming up next, what are the themes of Steelers camp? This is SportsCenter All Night, right here on ESPN Radio.
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12: I don't know about you, but my social media feeds are flooded with lotions and potions and gadgets, all promising to unlock different components of longevity. But if you log off, take a step back from all the hype, you'll find that the actual keys to a longer, healthier life are hiding in plain sight. There are four of them. Number one, nutrition. The Mediterranean diet really is the gold standard. Number two, exercise. You should be getting 150 minutes of moderate intensity exercise or 75 minutes of vigorous intensity exercise every week, plus strength training and stretching. Number three, sleep. Sleep is when your body and your brain repair themselves. You should be getting 7 to 9 hours a night. And finally, number four often gets forgotten, socialization. It's not a bonus, it's a necessity for a healthy life, finding a sense of community, purpose, and belonging.

0: 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I'm Dr. Sanjay Gupta, helping you live a better life.
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8: Steelers gear up for first McCarthy in final Rodgers season. 49ers wide receiver Ricky Pearsall to have a season-ending knee surgery. The Dodgers finalize a trade to acquire Tarek Skubal.
9: You know, there are questions about Shohei Ohtani, too, and about how his knee is going to affect his ability to pitch the rest of the way. Well, guess what? The Dodgers don't need Shohei Ohtani to pitch now. They've got Yoshinobu Yamamoto, who was the World Series hero last year. They've got Justin Wroblewski, who was an all-star this year. Snell's expected back soon. Glasnow going on a rehab assignment. And now you put Tarek Skubal in that rotation. They still have Emmett Sheehan and Roki Sasaki as well. The Dodgers just have an embarrassment of riches of talent, and they already were strong favorites to win the World Series. They will now be overwhelming favorites.
8: Taking it to another level. Dodgers getting Skubal from the Tigers for prospects outfielder Zaire Hope, right-handed River Ryan, all name team, by the way, River Ryan, and right-handed pitcher Brady Smith. Again, Jeff Passan on the story. This season, Skubal 7-5, a 2.79 ERA, 116 strikeouts, coming back from midseason bone chip surgery. ESPN Major League Baseball reporter Jesse Rogers is not surprised that it was Los Angeles who completed the deal.
10: When you talk about the Dodgers, nobody should be surprised. It's as simple as this. I can almost hear Andrew Friedman's press conference tomorrow. When the best players in the game become available, why wouldn't we be interested? It's a normal thing to say. We're just not used to the other 29 teams saying it or doing it, right? Once in a while, the other teams jump in on a great player. The Dodgers seemingly always do because that seems like the right thing to do. Great player becomes available, let's go get him. They don't always become available, but in this case he did, and the Tigers are kind of out of the race. So we're going to make an offer, and we've got the farm system to do it. We've got the money to absorb it, obviously, and maybe even a chance to sign him long term. So it doesn't surprise me. It shouldn't surprise anybody. I think the surprise is that nobody else steps up and is able to do this.
8: I mean, that's the crazy part, is that they have the farm system that continue to make bold trades, big swings like this. There's only been a couple of baseball franchises to win three straight World Series, the Yankees and the A's. The ultra-aggressive Dodgers, they have a chance at baseball immortality, and they don't want to miss their shot. ESPN analyst Eduardo Perez explains.
11: Look, I remember having a conversation a few years back with Andrew Friedman. And the conversation was simple. It was, okay, I want to have the best right fielder possible. At that time, it was Mookie Betts. They landed him. I want to be able to have the best possible player at a certain position in that time. They landed Freddie Freeman because of the trade that the Atlanta Braves made to get Matt Olson. Freddie goes back home to Southern Cal and gets that position. They want to be able to land an outfielder again because now Mookie's playing shortstop. So what are we going to do? We're going to go out and get Mr. Tucker from the Astros in free agency, and they did. They paid heavy for him. Has Kyle Tucker done what he was supposed to do? Not yet, but it's still early for the Dodgers because they play October baseball. This is something that the team knows. Now with all the injuries and with the availability to be able to go and get the best arm possible in the trade deadline, they didn't wait until the last minute. They didn't wait until somebody else overwhelmed the Detroit Tigers. Andrew Friedman went out and he got the guy that he thinks and he believes could help them three-peat. And it's always that extra oomph, that extra player that they do need. Remember, last year, when the Dodgers won it all, it wasn't the superstar players. It was Rojas. It was Kike Hernandez. It was Páez in the outfield making a great play. It was a home run from Rojas. So they need a complementary guy to be able to win and keep away a guy that could probably could have hurt them.
8: Just, again, the boldness and the ability to be the team that has the best offer time after time is pretty insane. Now, a couple of other Saturday night trades. According to ESPN's Jeff Passan, the White Sox and Mariners, they've agreed to a trade. I'll send Luis Castillo to Chicago in exchange for Sir Anthony Dominguez, Nolan Jones, and prospect Boston Smith. The Braves, they're adding outfielder Lane Thomas and left-hander Bailey Falter in a trade with the Royals. Again, Jeff Passan on it. But the big move is Skubal and how that trade impacts the rest of the deadline.
9: I think what this does is it puts the impetus on the rest of the contending teams to go out and improve themselves as much as possible and give themselves the best shot they can get. There will be teams that say, we cannot beat this Dodgers team and maybe pump the brakes a little bit. But if you're the Milwaukee Brewers at this point, there has to be some kind of a rejoinder because as good as they have been this year, as dominant as Jacob Mizorowski has looked at the front of that rotation, they are still eons behind the Dodgers when it comes to just overall talent, and that can be said for every team in baseball.
8: Eons. That's a baseball technical term right there. Monday is the deadline. You better get your offers in. Elsewhere in the NFL, 49ers wide receiver Ricky Pearsall to have season-ending knee surgery. Pearsall had been dealing with the PCL issue on and off since week four of last season when he first injured it in the loss to the Jacksonville Jaguars. Here's GM John Lynch.
4: So we're going to be placing Ricky on season-ending IR, and he's going to go undergo surgery on his PCL. You know, he's gutted. We're gutted. Really good football player, really good, really important, you know, member of our team, an impactful player. The decision was made to go with a non-operative deal. I had a PCL myself, second or third year in the league, and you know, that's kind of the way that things go. You know, it's going to be a struggle to get through that year. You get to the offseason and most resolve themselves without surgery. Unfortunately, Ricky's did not. He did well throughout the offseason. He got to the point where he ramped it up, you know, to the last gear right before camp. And then he came into camp and the rigors of camp, competition and whatnot, he swole up right away.
8: Tough break, and along with Pearsall landing on injured reserve, the Niners, they announced the signing of Deebo Samuel to that one-year contract. Here's ESPN NFL Nation reporter Nick Wagoner on game day on the 49ers wide receiving group.
6: I think right off the bat here, Ricky Pearsall has actually been dealing with this PCL injury since week four of last season. And the Niners and Pearsall kind of tried to solve it with rest and rehab, hoping that surgery wasn't needed. They actually considered it in the offseason, and he kind of made it through the offseason program and everything okay. But then 3 days into camp, it flared up on him again, and now surgery is necessary. So he's expected to have surgery here in the next couple of weeks. The timeline could be anywhere from 6 to 12 months. So it's definitely going to cost him this season. The Niners are thinking it's going to be more along the lines of 9 months, which would put him back in time for next year's training camp. But in the meantime, they're pretty banged up at wide receiver. You know, they lose Pearsall. Christian Kirk is dealing with a calf injury. Rookie DeJon Stribling, who's been very impressive in the early parts of camp, didn't practice today because of some hamstring tightness. So they brought back Deebo Samuel. But right now, they've got a lot of kind of moving parts in that wide receiver room, which frankly has been an issue for really the last year. When you include the Brandon Ayuk situation on top of everything we just talked about there.
8: Well, if you include the playoffs, Pearsall, he had 36 catches, 528 yards. He didn't have a touchdown in his 10 games. Now, as for the other major storyline of 49ers camp, what is the latest with the health of Coach Kyle Shanahan?
6: this was probably the biggest step forward for Kyle Shanahan today, just in terms of his involvement with the team. So this morning before practice, Kyle Shanahan addressed the whole team. It's the first time he's done that since the accident on July 14th, the first time in this training camp that's happened. And then during practice, you know, he's kind of been coming out in the middle of like team drill, so about halfway through practice. But yesterday it was earlier than that. Today was the earliest yet. So he was out there for almost the entire practice, and maybe the best sign yet for his kind of progress is that toward the end of practice, instead of standing in deep center field with general manager John Lynch just kind of hands off watching the practice, he watched from behind the offense and was kind of giving real-time feedback to the offense, which is more along the lines of what he would normally do in a practice. So I don't want to put an exact date or day that he's going to be back kind of full-time in his duties, but he certainly seems to be taking steps in the right direction.
8: Well, the 49ers, they're over-under on DraftKings, 9.5 wins, a team that did win 12 last season. SportsCenter All Night, Chris Lewis, you run ESPN Radio. Over to the AFC, where the Steelers are gearing up for another run at the AFC North crown. It's the first Steelers camp without Mike Tomlin in nearly two decades. Of course, Aaron Rodgers is back, having announced that this will be his final season. He chatted with Kyle Brandt on NFL Network.
12: There's not a lot of things you could say at this stage to surprise me. I was genuinely surprised when you just said, yeah, this is it. This is the last year. This, yeah. Like, how did you have that clarity?
13: Well, it's been that way the last couple of years. You know, just feeling into the off seasons on what it feels like. I kind of had shut this door 99%. And then Mike got hired. Mm-hmm. So it's kind of like he kind of put his foot in the door a little bit. And I wanted to see where he was at. You know, we had a great conversation in 2022 before we played him in, you know, in Green Bay when he was with Dallas. But I just wanted to, you know, start the relationship up again. You know, we were still talking, but just see where he's at, see if they even wanted me, keep expectations low. But it progressed slowly, and I'm real glad to be back.
12: Just a hypothetical. This goes great. You love it.
13: No.
12: Your body's great. You win. You win playoff games. You're just loving it. No?
13: No, this is it.
12: That's incredible.
13: Yeah. I feel good about that.
12: I can tell. You're giving off that energy. 1 year from now, Aaron, it's going to be August 1st, 2027. What the hell are you going to be doing?
13: Whatever the hell I want.
12: My man.
13: Whatever I want.
12: What do you want?
13: I don't know. I haven't created a fall schedule. 22 in the league, 3 in college. Every year in high school, I don't even know what the hell goes on in the fall, so I cannot wait.
12: You want to go apple picking?
13: Anything, you know? I will miss a lot, you know, the guys, the locker room, the competition, but man, I've given a lot to this game, and I'm excited about the next chapter, which is going to be my Kaiser Soze chapter.
12: The walk-off, and like that, he's gone.
13: Yep.
12: Aaron, you're my favorite guy to talk to. Thank you very much over the years for giving me the privilege to do it.
13: We go way back. I appreciate you.
8: That's Kyle Brandt on NFL Network with Aaron Rodgers as the Steelers getting ready to try to repeat in the AFC North. Major League Baseball, Astros Rangers, a close game, and it was Houston that got on the board early.
14: Flew out to right field in his first at bat. Here's a pitch. This one hit on the left side into left field for a base hit. Yordan scores. Christian Walker to the plate. Here's the throw. He'll score standing up. A two-run single on the first pitch that Taylor Trammell sees, and the Astros lead it 3-1.
8: It's a key series on KBME 790 AM. The Astros win their fifth straight, their 10th in their last 11. They topped the Rangers 5-4, increased their lead in the AL West to 1.5 games. It was Corbin Carroll with the long ball for the Diamondbacks against the Guardians.
15: The 26-year-old righty rocks and fires, and Carroll drives one deep to center field, way back and gone! Corbin Carroll with a 3-run home run. It's a 7-run seventh, and the Diamondbacks lead 9-2.
8: 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Blue Jays winners 5-1 over the Cardinals. It was the Pirates 4-1 victory over the Reds. Rockies pound the Royals 12-6, and the Tigers sneak past the Athletics 8-6. Coming up next, do the Bucks have a Baker Mayfield problem? 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
20: A better life with Dr. Sanjay Gupta.
21: How often do you stop to wonder whether you should share something that's revealing, maybe even embarrassing, with a partner, a friend, or even your boss? In her new book called Revealing, The Underrated Power of Oversharing, behavioral scientist Leslie John says doing just that can help you deepen relationships that are vital to your life. We need people to trust us in order to get things like love, friendship, and career success. That's what she told us. When you make yourself vulnerable by revealing something sensitive, it does make other people trust you. In turn, when you ask someone to reveal something about themselves, showing that interest will generally lead someone to like you more. Why? Because people like to be asked about themselves, she says. It also signals that they are discriminating and choosy, but in a good way. I'm Dr. Sanjay Gupta, helping you live a better life.
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8: The trade happened late Saturday night Eastern. Tarik Skubal going from the Tigers to the Dodgers for three prospects. That's right, Skubal is joining the two-time defending World Series champs, going for a three-peat. The two-time AL Cy Young Award winner after his game, which ended up, you know, being early Sunday morning Eastern time with his Tigers finishing up a game out west. He spoke after the game and was really grateful for his time with Detroit.
26: Going into the season, this isn't what I planned on
0: doing. But, circumstances change, situations change, and I'm very appreciative of everything the Tigers have done for me, just drafted me in 2018, giving a kid a chance out of a small school, and giving me every resource to use. Everything's always been at my disposal, whatever I want. They've always had answers or a plan for me. So, I feel like I've experienced a lot and kind of gone through the ups and downs and gone through a lot of failure early in my career, and this club never stopped believing in me, kept rolling me back out there every fifth day when I probably didn't deserve to be. So that's something that I'll never take for granted.
8: Scooble did talk about his feelings on being traded to the Dodgers. We'll get to that in just a couple of minutes. But it wouldn't be NFL training camp season without a contract dispute. And the noisiest one seems to be in Tampa, where Baker Mayfield reported to camp without an extension. He's entering the final year of his deal, something Scooble knows a little bit about. And here's ESPN Radio's Aaron Goldhammer having a take.
2: He comes across sounding like a four-year-old pounding the table wanting extra dessert from his parents. I mean, he's the only guy in the history of the world who got offered $45 million a year and considered it disrespect that it was only $45 million a year. So there's part of me that wants to tell him, Baker, grow up and shut up. I understand that you could make an argument that you might rather have him than Jordan Love, Dak Prescott, take your pick of the other quarterbacks that are making more money than him. But I also think it is important to note that the Browns had this issue, what to pay Baker, and now Tampa Bay is going through the same issue, what to pay Baker Mayfield. I think the league is telling Baker he may not be as much of a franchise quarterback as he thinks he is.
8: He did make the playoffs his first couple of seasons with the Bucks, but they tailed off last year and missed it. WNBA, a couple of games on Saturday. Sabrina Ionescu is getting healthier for the Liberty.
3: Hands it off to Sab. Kicks it out. And two to go on the shot clock. Got to put something up soon. Heaves it up in desperation and falls for Sabrina Ionescu, now in double figures after that triple. She's got 12.
8: On ABC, finished with 27 points, 10 assists, 7 boards. Her Liberty beat the Mercury 94-92. In a big trade in the WNBA, the Sparks trading 5-time All-Star Kelsey Plum to the Phoenix Mercury. Here's Ed Bankin with today's top sound.
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11: Chris, we start with baseball and a walk-off in Seattle, where Cal Raleigh's RBI gave the Mariners a win over the Twins, as heard on Seattle Sports, 7:10 a.m.
26: But you got three infielders on the right side with Cal batting left-handed against the right-hander Morris. Here we go. Winning run at third, Randy Rosarena. Here's the pitch on the way to Cal. Swinging a line shot on the ground. Caught by Lewis at first. Steps on the bag. The throw to the plate. Randy coming in. Slides. He's safe. Mariners win it.
5: Number four.
11: In Atlanta, the Braves continue to roll. They pick up a win over the Nationals with some help from Matt Olson. The call on 680 The Fan.
26: Here's the 0-1 pitch on the way to Olson. Olson wrecks one to deep right. Will it stay fair? And that is a home run! Just branded his mark on that one. Sent it blazing in the fast lane down the right field line. And it's 2-0 Braves.
5: Number three.
11: In Cleveland, Corbin Carroll and the Diamondbacks built a big lead, then held on for a win over the Guardians. 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
15: The 26-year-old righty rocks and fires, and Carroll drives one deep to center field. Way back and gone! Corbin Carroll with a three-run home run. It's a seven-run seventh, and the Diamondbacks lead 9-2.
5: Number two.
11: There was another walk-off in San Diego, where the Padres stayed within a game of the final wild card spot of the National League with a win over the Giants. The call from 97.3 The Fan.
26: Here's the seventh pitch of the at bat and a line drive into center field. Base hit to win it. Bogarts will hit the dish and Jake Cronenworth walks it off. The celebration will take place in shallow right field.
5: Number one.
11: Finally, as the Dodgers await the arrival of Tarek Skubal, they've had their hands full with the Red Sox this weekend as Boston wins its second straight game at Chavez Ravine. We get the call from WEEI 93.7 FM.
26: He's got that look right now, Sadon. 1-2. Here's a pitch. And it is swung on and driven high and deep into left field. Are you kidding me? Sadon! Say it again!
8: Dodgers are feeling a little bit better. Maybe not from the game, but from the trade. Their fans fired up. Tarek Skubal from the Detroit Tigers to the Los Angeles Dodgers. And he spoke after his game, he didn't pitch for Detroit today, about what it was like, what he was feeling when he heard he was traded.
0: At this time, I'm excited to be a Dodger. You know, I'm excited to get down there and meet all those guys and, you know, chase three championships in a row. You know, it's hard to do, so I'm excited to be a part of that. But, yeah, it's a lot of different emotions. You know, definitely kind of a roller coaster a little bit.
8: Well, he brought it up, the potential for history. There's only been two franchises to win three straight World Series, the Yankees and the A's. The A's who the Tigers happened to face in his last game with Detroit. But potentially being a part of history, what would it mean for Skubal?
4: Like you said, going to a team like the Dodgers, having a shot to be part of history, you know, how much does that mean to you?
0: Yeah, it's exciting. You know, I'm excited. They got a good group. You know, you hear everything across the way. I'm excited, though.
8: I mean, it certainly would be exciting to join a team that, hey, the Tigers had made the playoffs the previous 2 years, did not get to the CS series, but they had made the playoffs the previous two seasons, the seasons where the Dodgers won the World Series both of those years. But I think the overwhelming takeaway from this trade is not only the fact that the Dodgers got better, but is what does this mean for Major League Baseball when it comes to the collective bargaining agreement and the controversy with the rich continuing to get richer throughout the sport. We'll have more of that coming up later on SportsCenter All Night. Big name teams also going at it. SportsCenter All Night on ESPN Radio.
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31: There are lots of things you can measure to get an idea of how healthy you are at any given moment. Temperature, heart rate, blood pressure, just to name a few. But how about how healthy you will be and how long you're likely to live? According to a new study out of the University at Buffalo, two simple strength tests are pretty accurate at predicting longevity in older women. One is hand grip strength, and the other is how quickly people can stand up from a seated position without using their arms. By the way, I remember interviewing former President Jimmy Carter when he was quite old and being really impressed how he just popped out of the chair without using his arms. Not a lot of older people can actually do that. But I think the message here is that maintaining strength as you age is going to help you perform everyday activities, but also help you avoid injury and stay independent. I'm Dr. Sanjay Gupta, helping you live a better life.
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22: Welcome into Birmingham Today. AJ Johnson, I'm your host, and Birmingham Today is a public affairs show where we talk about things happening in the community. Birmingham Restaurant Week, July 30th, going all the way up until the 8th of August. A great opportunity for you to try some local restaurants. Definitely had a couple on my Breaking Bread show with Will C. and JD and in the studio because I actually forgot and I was late. And I'm so so apologetic. Cause Ashley's been kind of like throwing me under the bus, but that's cool, you know. I kind of forgot, but that was on me. I'm working on it. I try to put it on my calendar, and yeah. Anyway, got Ashley Gooden and Maddie. I don't know, Maddie, what's your last name?
12: Hayes.
22: Basic. Oh, okay. both with Birmingham Restaurant Week and First Ladies. How are y'all doing?
12: Lovely.
22: Good. Good. No, Maddie, you gotta
12: y'all,
22: talk.
12: Well, y'all know I'm a little nervous, but I'm excited. I told Ashley we're like the Breakfast Club.
22: Oh,
12: the Birmingham Breakfast Club.
22: There you go.
12: There we go.
22: Yeah, yeah. But Birmingham Restaurant Week. And hopefully, I gave a great synopsis of just kind of like it is a great way for people to really try local restaurants that they probably would never really get a chance to do because you know their busy schedule. You know, especially when during the summertime, kids are out and you got to find something to keep your kids occupied. Mm-hmm. But now we're in this lull moment, you know, in between when school starts and the end of summer and people are starting trying to slowly get back into the routine. People are taking those last minute vacations. And also too, some of the restaurants are not as busy as they once were because of the traffic because people were off. Well, this is a great way to get introduced to some of these restaurants or reintroduced to some of these restaurants that you may have forgotten about because, you know, your busy schedule. I know I'm like that. You know, I kind of get in my routine, but I get excited when Birmingham Restaurant Week comes around because it's like, oh, I didn't realize that there's a new local burger joint or, you know, we had Bernie Dean Bird Song on talking about Michael's and, you know, how long that restaurant's been around in the community and all the people that walk through those doors. Like, it's just phenomenal. We had an artist who's been taking pictures and, you know, sharing the stories of some of these owners and showing pictures of all the food that's been made during Birmingham Restaurant Week. But just real quick, actually, because, you know, I will say this project's kind of like your baby. You know, I know you do a lot of different things in the community. Mm-hmm. People may know you from, you know, being on TV and all the other stuff. But just talk about how great Birmingham Restaurant Week is.
23: Well, Birmingham Restaurant Week is great, especially if you're a foodie.
22: Yeah.
23: But also if you're somebody that just is looking to fit things inside your budget. Because it's a great opportunity to see some great deals because these restaurants really want people inside of their establishments.
22: Mm-hmm.
23: I think what's really great about it for me personally is that I get to listen to the inside stories whenever I go to the interviews with all of these restaurant owners. I find out things that I never would have found out just eating in the restaurant.
22: Right.
23: Because like Mary's exhibit, The Magic Ingredient, she's capturing people and their stories and what goes on behind everything to make those foods great. And I love being able to listen to what makes those people the people that they are and why they make that food so great.
22: Yeah.
23: So it's really an awesome experience. And obviously you see me running all over the place. Me and Maddie are doing a million things. We've got 37 restaurant owners that we're doing stuff with all the way up until Birmingham Restaurant Week is over. But it's really so great because at the end of the day, we're pushing out the news about these community restaurants. Mm-hmm. These are local restaurants. These are the people that you see in and out every day. They've got a job to do. And our job is to help promote them when they join Birmingham Restaurant Week.
22: Yeah. And the inception of Birmingham Restaurant Week, how long has it been going on?
23: This is your 16.
22: 16 years. Mm-hmm. Wow. Mm-hmm. And it's grown with the different, you know, all the different restaurants in the city. Mm-hmm. Is what was the largest number of restaurants y'all have had at one time? If you can remember that.
23: So it fluctuates depending on what people are, it's like with the economy.
22: Yeah.
23: So whenever the pandemic happened, there were a lot of restaurants that enrolled because everybody is trying to get a lot more foot traffic because everybody was stuck at home. Mm-hmm. So they had the concepts changing. So we had people put out to-go menus or curbside stuff just so it's another reason to get people in. Yeah. So I think around that time there were maybe 60.
22: Wow.
23: But since then, it's really fluctuated. Like 37 has been the most restaurants I personally have seen.
22: Mm-hmm.
23: And last year, and I say restaurants as in brick and mortar.
22: Right.
23: But last year, we had a lot more food trucks than mm-hmm. we had restaurants.
22: Because last year was the first year y'all did the food truck pop-up, right, on the weekend? No, or has it been like 2 years?
23: This year was, I think, the fourth time we did.
22: Oh, okay.
23: The food truck pop-up park.
22: Yeah.
23: And I think stuff runs together for me, too, because when I joined the team at Style Advertising, we were doing Birmingham Restaurant Week twice a year.
22: Yeah.
23: So there was a winter and there was a summer, and we ended up dwindling it down to just summer after we surveyed a few restaurants and said, hey, if you had to pick one, which one would you do?
22: Yeah.
23: Because the winter was when everybody's like on their New Year's resolutions. They're trying to eat healthy. They don't want to spend money.
22: Right.
23: And so the restaurants did need it then. But summer is a longer period of time. It's longer than the amount of time people are still sticking to their New Year's resolutions.
22: True.
23: And summer, you've got people in and out of town, so you don't really know what you're going to be facing.
22: Yeah.
23: So we stuck with the summer and It's been good.
22: Yeah. Mm-hmm. Now, I mean, it's when people think about Birmingham Restaurant Week, obviously, you know, people think of just about the brick and mortar restaurants.
23: Mm-hmm.
22: But you kind of mentioned the food trucks because mm-hmm. that's really being popular now. You're starting to see a lot of different food trucks being popping up in and around the city. Mm-hmm. And every time I go out, I'm like, oh, there's a new there's a new food truck. Yeah. You know, and so many people are doing that because they're starting to see like that there's that transition. So, mm-hmm. you know, you having these different options to really showcase some of the I guess owners mm-hmm. that are out there. And how do you manage all of that? Because it's a lot.
23: I'm still figuring it out, honestly. I mean, I think.
22: I mean, you got people like Maddie that helps you out.
23: Yeah.
12: Ashley's one of the hardest workers I know, though. I told her the grind never stops.
22: Yeah.
23: That is true.
22: So, Maddie, you haven't, like, gotten scared and said, you know what, I'm finna pack my bags and I'm finna head home?
23: Thank God she hasn't.
12: Yeah. I have to write everything down, too.
22: Yeah.
12: I'm like,
23: that's the difference between us. Maddie writes everything down, and I remember things oddly.
22: Yeah.
23: And we also both live by spreadsheets.
22: Yeah. Yeah.
23: Spreadsheets and calendar invites.
22: Yeah. Yes.
23: So we've got restaurants, we've got bars, we've got cafes, we've got caterers, bakeries. And not everybody has like a standalone brick and mortar or food truck. Sometimes we'll have like a catering company that wants to showcase something and they'll participate in one of our events,
22: mm-hmm.
23: Which is an amazing opportunity to get in front of a bunch of people who maybe have never heard of you.
22: Yeah. Yeah. And honestly, I guess one of the perks for you guys is that you get a chance to try some of the food,
23: absolutely.
22: which is amazing.
23: Yeah.
22: And that's one of the perks of doing the food show, because a lot of times people will bring food and we get to try it. And it's like, ooh, this is good.
23: See, that's why I make sure when people do stuff, if I set it up, I'm like, you have to bring food.
22: Yes. Yeah.
23: And that makes it better for them, because when people listen to y'all and they hear this is good, that's great.
22: It's a plus plus. It's a win-win. And a lot of times, you know, you think about if you work at a restaurant, in order for you to really talk about the food that you're serving, because like if I'm asking you a question about, hey, what is this dish about? And you like, well, I don't know. I may or may not actually go for that food, you know, because I want to know, like, is it good? Now, if you tell me, well, I'm allergic to it, then I'd be like, all right, I can understand that. I can bypass that. Mm-hmm. But if I ask you, you know, something similar, let's say, like, you know, a burger, you know, how's a burger? You're like, well, I don't know. I never had one. Right. You know, exactly. So, but I love the opportunity for us to be able to try. But it's not even just about the food as well, too. Mm-hmm. There's you do like the, you have a sip event as well, too, where people get a chance to try some cocktails and all that other fun stuff.
23: Yes. So Sipology is actually on Sunday, August 2nd, mm-hmm. at Lakeview Marina from 11 to 2 p.m. Get your tickets now. They are $35. And BeHimRestaurantWeek.com is the website, and you go to the events page. But Sipology was my brain baby, actually.
22: So this is your concept.
23: It is.
22: Okay.
23: Well, I can't take all of the credit. So previously, Birmingham Restaurant Week had Wineology. And it was a wine pairing event. And we did the wine pairings with whomever was our food sponsor at the time. So the food sponsor had a chef that would prepare bites that would pair with the specific wines.
22: Mm-hmm.
23: Well, with Sipology, I wanted to give our other liquor sponsors an opportunity to showcase what they think is the best way to prepare their drink. So we'll have our liquor sponsors each will have a tent set up, and we allow our restaurants that have catering capabilities to prepare the food for that event. So this year, Tanteo and Old Smoky are two of our liquor sponsors. We've also got Porch. They've got beers, and they also do Ghost Train beers, and Porch has a new seltzer that they're really excited to get out there. We have just a lot of stuff going on, and what we try to do with our events is put them at event spaces that people maybe haven't frequented yet. So it's either a new place or a place that's trying to get out there or somewhere that's rebranded.
22: Right.
23: So yesterday we had preview party at Theodore by Trey Luna. Previously, it was not owned by Trey Luna, and it's different now. So we had people come to preview party there, and I think it was great.
22: Yeah. And the folks at Trey Luna, they're amazing.
23: Absolutely.
22: Yeah, they're great.
23: And that Trey Luna bread pudding was present.
22: Ooh.
23: You cannot go wrong with
22: See, that's why you got to have good friends like Ashley and Maddie. You know, because they'll get you tapped into a lot of different things. And sometimes the perks is you get a lot of, you know, good food and some good sips as well, too.
23: Mm-hmm.
22: And so, So what is it about, because obviously you kind of mentioned it about, you know, the summertime being the perfect time.
23: Mm-hmm.
22: Is it, would you ever bring back the winter or the fall version of Birmingham Restaurant Week?
23: Well, there's never been a fall version.
22: Well, but winter or I'm just saying in a different season.
23: I don't know. I say that because the transition would mean we would have to do it two times in 1 year before we switch back to the other one.
22: Yeah. And then you got all the stuff that you got going on as well, too. That's a lot. Yeah.
23: So Style Advertising owns Birmingham Restaurant Week. And as Style Advertising, we're a full-scale PR firm, PR and advertising. We have other clients throughout the year. So when Birmingham Restaurant Week happens, our other clients are kind of, I don't want to say thrown by the wayside, but we can't focus fully on what our clients have going on because we have dozens of restaurants that need our attention for what they paid for.
22: Yeah.
23: So if there were ever a time when we had a bunch more team members and then we could successfully transition to do that multiple times a year, then maybe.
22: Yeah.
23: I won't say never.
22: Yeah. Yeah. So Maddie, you know, you're, I guess you want to say, I've been knowing you for like, what, how long have you been there? Like a couple years?
0: Yeah, this is my second Birmingham Restaurant Week.
22: Yeah, I mean when you first got here, you know, and
0: I was so intimidated.
23: You started as one of our interns.
22: Yeah, as an intern, and now you've been doing a lot of good stuff. So how does it feel to be a part of Birmingham Restaurant Week yourself?
0: Well, it's awesome. I'm not originally from Alabama, so I had never been to Birmingham until about maybe 3 years ago. I grew up going to Huntsville, so I was familiar with Southern food and Alabama cuisine, but I will say people in Birmingham don't play about food. Like, it really is. It shouldn't be the magic city. It should be the foodie city. Mm. There's so many, like, good local spots here. Like, Ashley's put me on to so much food. And when Miss Birdsong was talking about being slightly autistic, eating the same thing every day, I think she was calling me out because that is me. Like,
22: all right,
0: I
22: what's your go-to?
0: Right now, I love the loaded queso dip from Lady Bird Taco.
22: Okay.
0: And you can never go wrong with Ampersand in Avondale.
22: Okay.
0: The turkey melt.
22: Yeah.
0: That I think that sandwich changed my life. Mm. I ate it like every day for weeks.
23: She's not joking.
22: Really?
23: Like, every day.
22: Every day.
23: And she would walk there because it's not far from our office.
22: Right. Right.
0: It's like you got to make so many decisions in a day that I'm like, I don't want to think about what I'm going to eat. I'm just going to have the same thing over and over
22: again. So since this interview is pre-recorded and it's going to air on this weekend, so what's for dinner? You go to what's on the menu now?
0: I had electric mac and cheese earlier. That's
23: the
0: like,
23: leftovers from
0: that's
23: it.
0: That's like my third time eating that mac and cheese. I think it just shows I like everything loaded. Loaded mac and cheese, loaded queso.
22: Everything just like right there where you don't have to make no decisions. You just like, you know, the
23: stir
22: bacon,
23: it up
22: the
23: and
22: meat.
23: Eat it.
22: Yeah, that's it, you know.
0: And end the day with the little sweet treat, the apple fritters from Vino.
23: Oh, heck yes.
22: Ooh.
23: You can also eat those for breakfast.
22: Really?
23: I had two this morning.
22: Oh, wow. Yeah, I haven't had one of those, so I'm going to try that.
23: You've got to.
22: But that's the beauty, you know, because now, you know, you can try it at Birmingham Restaurant Week, you know. And I like I said, I love the concept, and I love that the city is starting to become a food city. It's like I'm starting to see a lot of different influencers out here in the community.
23: I think it's been happening.
22: Well, it's been happening.
0: And we got some Michelin stars, Pizza Grace.
22: Oh yeah.
23: Yeah. Birmingham is
22: it's there. But it's also too is a great opportunity for not just for local folks, but I think even for people who are traveling through the city, right? Mm-hmm. I consider Birmingham a port city. And most people are like, well, what does that mean? I'm like, well, you gotta think about it. When you go through like St. Louis is the gateway to the west, right? Mm-hmm. To me, Birmingham is the gateway to the south. Hmm. If you're going to go to the mountains, you want to go to the beach, you want to go to, you know, Atlanta, whatever, and you're driving, you're going to some way, somehow, come through Birmingham.
23: End up in Birmingham. roads lead to Birmingham.
22: All the roads lead to Birmingham. You're going to come to Birmingham. And instead of people driving someplace else and eating, people drive to Nashville to try some food, or they'll drive to Memphis to try some food.
23: Some barbecue.
22: New Orleans. To go get some food.
23: Yeah.
22: But I mean, like, you can get that here.
23: Yeah.
22: You know, there are a lot of folks that are really doing some really good stuff here in the community that are cooking up some really good stuff. Like, we mm-hmm. talked about, hey, babe, where you at?
23: Oh,
22: you
23: know? Great.
22: Man, that carnival chicken dish that he has, I said, oh. I'm like, man, I almost ate that almost every single day.
23: There you go.
22: It was and that bread pudding? Oh my goodness.
23: I haven't had his bread pudding.
22: It's good.
23: Okay.
22: Yeah, it's good. It's honestly, you know, I'm not like a really like bread pudding fan like that. But I can eat that.
23: See, me either. That's the thing. I've had several bread puddings within the last couple of years because of Birmingham Restaurant Week.
22: Yeah.
23: And I never was a bread pudding person, but I'm like, I can do this. I will eat this.
22: Yes, yes, yes.
23: Especially if you get a little scoop of ice cream on top.
22: Ooh, ooh, see, my foot is already about to fall off right now. So you better stop talking like that. You speaking my language.
23: Oh, I don't know if you've had it. Have you ever been to Durbin Farms and had food?
22: I have not. Oh, yeah, I have. I've had food there, and the wine.
23: Okay, peach wine.
22: You already knew what I was about to say.
23: I only go to Chilton County for peaches.
22: Yeah.
23: But what I was going to say about eating there, they have a delicious peach cobbler, and you have to get it with the cream cheese ice cream.
0: Ooh.
22: Say what?
23: Do it.
22: Okay.
0: I told you. She puts you on.
22: Yeah. See, I mean, look, I'm over here trying to lose. See, I'm like that winter person over here trying to lose his weight.
23: It's okay.
22: You know, I was trying to get summer right, and then I meet Ashley, and I'm like, yeah.
23: It is what it is.
22: You know.
23: gotta eat.
22: Yeah, you got to. And I do need to go check out go out to Chisholm County and get some of those the peaches out there.
23: Yeah, you gotta hurry up before it's some of that too
22: peach,
23: late.
22: Peach ice cream. For some reason, like when they came out with like the peach ice cream, I was like, peach. I don't know about that because you know I do like me nice strawberry ice cream.
23: Mm.
22: But man.
0: What about coconut ice cream?
22: I haven't had coconut ice cream. I like me some coconut. You know, that's that grippy inside
0: of
22: me.
0: I'm a coconut person. Yeah. I think you'll like it. I know some people don't like the texture.
22: Who's making some coconut ice cream? Because that's that. You're speaking to my Caribbean side.
0: Who is? I haven't had it in a long time.
22: And it's local? Because, I mean.
0: I mean, this was years ago, though.
23: No, not local.
22: Oh. Cause I mean,
0: but I feel like peach ice cream got texture too.
22: It does because you get the chunks of the you know the peaches in there, you know.
23: We'll have to find you some somewhere around here.
22: Mm-hmm.
23: I wonder if Dream Flavors has any.
22: They should.
23: They're the new one.
22: Yeah, but I mean, it's not even just like steakhouses or stuff like that. There are some dessert places that's featured as well too.
23: Mm-hmm.
22: Yeah.
23: Actually, I'm bringing her to you guys in the near future. Oh Baby Cakes is going to be somebody that you will get a chance to interview on the Breaking Bread show.
22: Okay.
23: She has delectable cakes. We had her at preview party yesterday. So I'll let her tell you all of the things.
22: When was my invite to this preview party?
23: I told y'all you could broadcast live at preview party.
22: Oh, well, who did you tell? Did you tell me?
23: You were there.
22: You
23: and JD.
22: Yeah. Wow.
0: Oh, it's yeah. JD's fault.
22: Yeah, I'm going to blame him. I'm going to blame JD.
0: We also have Alexa's in Mountain Brook for BRW.
22: Yeah.
23: And Alexa's has been in Mountain Brook for a long time. And we love it when, like, staples in the community join BRW because it shows like nobody's too good to participate.
22: And plus it gives you an opportunity for, you know, just because you are a staple in the community, I mean, you got people that may not
23: just moved here
22: mm-hmm. They don't know about this spot and that might be their next favorite spot to go check out and hang
23: exactly
22: out
23: exactly that
22: you know I love it kind of reminds me of Cheers where everybody knows your name when you walk in. You already have their drink ready and all that stuff. So it'd be a great way to build those connections and those really good fond memories.
23: Mm-hmm.
22: With Birmingham Restaurant, we starting on the 30th and going all the way into the 8th of August. I think that's a really good time because like school hasn't started just yet,
23: mm-hmm.
22: and then summer is still summer,
23: right.
22: You know, and so people are still are off or the schedule is still somewhat the same before. The routine changes mm-hmm. a little bit, and then that week after Birmingham Restaurant Week, then it's like okay, all right now
23: time to get back to everything.
22: Yeah, back to school
23: and more vacations.
22: Oh man, don't even get me started. I got to
23: buy
22: school
23: Labor Day.
22: Supplies. Yeah, yeah, and I got to buy like school supplies.
23: Oh which, bless you.
22: Yeah, I know.
23: How many do you have to buy for?
22: Oh, just one.
23: Oh okay.
22: Yeah, just one. Yeah. Yeah, just one for right now.
23: But you also have to buy a brand new wardrobe for school, so.
22: Well, I already got that.
23: Oh, good for you.
22: Yeah, yeah. I mean, first of all, I don't really have to buy a new wardrobe. Not yet, because, I mean, he's still young.
0: You got to get a haircut, though, before school.
22: I just do all of the things.
23: Just
22: getting bald. He's a kid.
23: You just got him bald?
22: I'm just going bald. I'm like, I ain't finna do all that.
23: Is he bald for real?
22: No.
23: Oh. I was like, what? What?
22: Yeah, I mean, why? Why I gotta give him some... Nah,
23: you
22: I'm
23: gotta be fresh. How old is he?
22: Oh, he is 5.
23: Oh, he gotta be fresh.
0: Baby.
22: For fresh for who?
23: For himself.
22: Oh, he better not be no fresh for no little girl. Like, you better focus on books. You better know how to write your name.
23: Be important. You know? I have a nephew that's about to start kindergarten, so.
22: Yeah, he ain't worried about that. He still hangs around me like a shadow, so.
23: Oh.
22: Now when he doesn't, then I'm like, all right, let me go ahead and get you fresh because I already know. That's when I know that transition to girls. Yeah, when he starts not wanting to be around dad like that, then I already know. So I'm dreading it already. I am.
23: Soak it in.
22: I am. But I also got a little girl, too. She's on me. She's a daddy's girl. But, you know, I don't know how daughters are yet. So we're about to find out.
23: How old is she?
22: 19 months. Oh. Well, yeah. She'll be 20 months here in the 12th of August.
23: Serious question. When do people stop counting months after it's been a year?
22: Honestly, you know, I just started doing it when I had my kids. Like, when I didn't care. I didn't be like, oh, they're, I was like, they're one until they turn two. Then I'm like,

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2: There you go.
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7: A better life with Dr. Sanjay Gupta.
8: There are lots of things you can measure to get an idea of how healthy you are at any given moment. Temperature, heart rate, blood pressure, just to name a few. But how about how healthy you will be and how long you're likely to live? According to a new study out of the University at Buffalo, two simple strength tests are pretty accurate at predicting longevity in older women. One is hand grip strength, and the other is how quickly people can stand up from a seated position without using their arms. By the way, I remember interviewing former President Jimmy Carter when he was quite old and being really impressed how he just popped out of the chair without using his arms. Not a lot of older people can actually do that. But I think the message here is that maintaining strength as you age is going to help you perform everyday activities, but also help you avoid injury and stay independent. I'm Dr. Sanjay Gupta, helping you live a better life.
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5: Hello there. I'm Mark Robbins. Tarek Skubal, now a member of the Los Angeles Dodgers. Many are not surprised. Many in baseball saw this trade with the Tigers coming for weeks. And among those accurate experts, ESPN MLB reporter Jesse Rogers.
6: It's as simple as this. I can almost hear Andrew Friedman's press conference tomorrow. When the best players in the game become available, why wouldn't we be interested? It's a normal thing to say. We're just not used to the other 29 teams saying it or doing it, right? Once in a while, the other teams jump in on a great player. The Dodgers seemingly always do because that seems like the right thing to do.
5: That's ESPN's Jesse Rogers earlier on ESPN Radio's Game Night. So the Dodgers, who are already the most talented team in baseball, get even stronger. And with 2 months to go and the playoffs remaining, what are the other good teams to do? Here's ESPN's senior MLB insider, Jeff Passan.
7: There will be teams that say, we cannot beat this Dodgers team, and maybe pump the brakes a little bit. But if you're the Milwaukee Brewers at this point, there has to be some kind of a rejoinder, because as good as they have been this year, as dominant as Jacob Mizorowski has looked at the front of that rotation, they are still eons behind the Dodgers when it comes to just overall talent.
5: 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We've got the Dodgers on ESPN Radio tonight. 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
7: Hello there, I'm Mark Robbins. Major League Baseball expected it, and Saturday night it became fact as the Tigers trade two-time AL Cy Young Award winner Tarek Skubal to the Dodgers, the two-time defending World Series champions. How did it happen? ESPN senior MLB insider Jeff Passan says it came together quickly as the Dodgers offered three top 20 prospects.

0: You know, at the end of the day, it came down to this. None of the other teams that were involved wanted to give up their top prospect in any trade for a rental player, which Tarek Skubal is because he's going to be a free agent this offseason.
1: That's ESPN's Jeff Passan on SportsCenter. And while the Dodgers get stronger, they still struggle when it comes to playing Boston. Sadan Rafaela with two home runs as the Red Sox on Saturday beat L.A. for the second straight night, 3-2. That's our Sunday night game here on ESPN Radio. Red Sox and the Dodgers from Los Angeles. 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Big trade in the WNBA. ESPN's Sharm Sharani and Kendra Andrews report the Sparks, the L.A. Sparks, trading five-time All-Star Kelsey Plum to the Phoenix Mercury for Monique Okoa-Makani. Also, a couple of draft picks going back to L.A., a 2027 first round.

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5: Hello there, I'm Mark Robbins. Major League Baseball rocked a little bit Saturday night, as what many thought might happen did. The Tigers trade ace Tarik Skubal to the Dodgers for three top prospects. Now, Skubal, two-time defending AL Cy Young Award winner with the Dodgers, who are the two-time defending World Series champs. Is number three a done deal? Jeff Passan has a thought.
6: Baseball is a very funny sport, and sometimes the most talented team does not win. And I think that's what we're dealing with here with the Dodgers. It's going to be them against the field. And can anyone do what San Diego has done? Can anyone do what Arizona's done and oust the Dodgers from a postseason?
5: That's ESPN senior MLB insider Jeff Passan on SportsCenter. The Dodgers won't have Skubal on the mound tonight as they take on the Red Sox, but they're going to be heard right here on ESPN Radio. 6:30 p.m. Eastern is when the coverage begins. First pitch, 7:15 Eastern. NFL training camp news from Buffalo. The acquisition of wideout DJ Moore for the Bills going to be big. Very big. Here's ESPN NFL Nation Bills reporter Elena Getzenberg.
7: Josh Allen has not had a number one wide receiver since Stephon Diggs left, and DJ Moore is coming into that role. And that connection between them, they're working on it every practice. His impact is without a doubt already being felt on this offense, and it's been really emphasized by Josh Allen that it's important to him to get that communication right.
5: That's Elena Getzenberg on ESPN Radio's Game Day.
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4: Hello there, I'm Mark Robbins. Saturday night, the Detroit Tigers traded their ace and two-time AL Cy Young Award winner, Tarek Skubal, to the LA Dodgers for three top prospects. The Dodgers seemingly always making a big move, and it can get frustrating for other fan bases because it's prospects for proven talent, according to ESPN MLB reporter Jesse Rogers.
5: There's no guarantee the three prospects the Dodgers sent away are going to be stars. It's just your best guess on these things. But we do know that Tarek Skubal is a great pitcher. So, yeah, I assume those other fan bases are a little bit upset.
4: It's Jesse Rogers on ESPN Radio's Game Night. The Dodgers will try and avoid a weekend sweep at the hands of the Red Sox. It'll be on ESPN Radio. 6:30 p.m. Eastern is when our coverage begins. As I mentioned, the Sox have won the first two in L.A. Elsewhere in the major leagues, riddle me this, Padres fans. What's a Cronin worth?
6: Here's the seventh pitch of the at-bat and a line drive into center field. Base hit to win it. Bogarts will hit the dish and Jake Cronenworth walks it off. The celebration will take place in shallow right field.
4: Oh, the call and excitement on 97-3. The fan, Padres walking off the Giants 6-5. San Diego one game behind the Phillies for the last National League wild card playoff spot. Big trade in the WNBA as ESPN's Sharm Sharani and Kendra Andrews report. The Sparks trading five-time All-Star Kelsey Plum to the Phoenix Mercury for Monique Okoa-Makani and two draft picks.
7: Hey, this is Rich Eisen. Coming up on Monday, Thursday Night Football's Andrew Whitworth joins us to talk some ball. 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My Atlanta Falcons preview and the actor LaMonica Garrett joins us to talk Lioness. 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
11: 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And with that, as we are here, I am located in Atlanta. Pam is in Austin, Texas. But my good buddy joins us now, our ESPN Falcons NFL Nation reporter, Mark Raimondi. Also, you know what? He has a title. It's called author. He's got a great book out there. If you guys don't know Mark Raimondi's book about the bad guys, no, that's not the Los Angeles Dodgers. It's not the Los Angeles Dodgers who are right now considered to be the bad guys. But the title of his book, Say Hello to the Bad Guys, is also available if you guys are into wrestling and MMA. Mark's a great reporter for them as well. Buddy, good to talk to you. How's things at Flowery Branch these days?

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1: 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The WNBA trade, the Los Angeles Sparks dealing five-time All-Star Kelsey Plum to the Phoenix Mercury for Monique Okoa-Makani, 2027 first-rounder and a future second-rounder. One game in the W right now. It's on ABC TV early in the second quarter. The Lynx lead the Fever 38-36. Minnesota's won nine straight. Indiana's won five in a row.
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4: 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It's the Bo Brad Gilmore checking in with the two-time Hall of Famer Booker T. We've been talking about some of the stuff that went down in Night 1. We covered that main event book, so why don't we talk about the WWE Championship match. Randy Orton makes a surprise appearance at the end of that contest between CM Punk and Cody Rhodes. CM Punk retains the WWE Championship. This is a match that when you talk about it, you've seen no criticism of Night One. I've seen some people out here on this one in particular, not in love with the contest, but also it was kind of an old school approach to it. I will say this though, the entrances. Let's start there. The entrances were awesome. Cody Rhodes in his Guile, Lieutenant Guile, out helmet, because he's going to be in Street Fighter playing Guile later this year. And having that moment. And then Punk walking out to no music until he got to the stage and said it's clobbering time. And then, bam, Cult of Personality comes out. It had a big fight feel to it. From your seat in the stadium, how were you feeling CM Punk and Cody Rhodes?
5: You know, like you say, it started off with the pageantry. Yeah. You know what I mean? Definitely had a certain feel to it. You talk about Cody, coming out with the mask on, with the big hairdo, from what, Guile, right?
2: Guile from Street Fighter.
5: And even had
2: the music.
5: That right there definitely had a great feel to it. I saw Cody's bust; it's all draped out in the Street Fighter, garb as well. But nah, man, I thought that match. We got to talk about it. You know what I mean? And my thing is, I'm 100. I'm 100 all the time. I'm turned up, especially right now. I'm turned up a little bit more. As far as CM Punk, let's keep it real. Man's got to know his limitations. Clint Eastwood said that fist full of dollars. Mm-hmm. I think the next one was a few dollars more. But a man's got to know his limitations. That damn Terry Funk moonsault, throw it out. Get rid of it. That's like me saying I'm going to spin a Rooney and then hit you with that drop kick. Throw it out. Get rid of it. The thing is, CM Punk, let's go back to CM Punk's first reign. First reign. 434 days as champion. I'm talking about that's what CM Punk had, the young legs. And I mean, CM Punk right now, he's been weathered a little bit. Yeah. He's been through the trenches. You know what I mean? And going out there and having a match like that definitely made you think how much does CM Punk have left in the tank? Mm-hmm. You know what I mean? He's the champion. And CM Punk got to know

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0: end plays, because that's what makes him dangerous, where the pass rushers have to continue to chase him sideline to sideline. So that's the facet I want to see return, so that he can extend plays and give room for the wide receivers and the tight ends to run further down the field. But to expect Mahomes to all of a sudden start taking off at nauseam, I think is a little unrealistic. And I don't even think the Chiefs are banking on that returning to form. It's more of, can he shift the pocket and give the defense something to think about?
1: So last year he was extending, on average, 30 yards per contest, scrambling and moving about because his receivers couldn't actually win one-on-one matchups and get open, is the reality of the situation. And that is where, yes, to your point, I'm not suggesting with that 30 rushing yards per game that Patrick Mahomes needs to don the Jaden Daniels or Lamar Jackson cape and be a mobile quarterback, or even try to be Josh Allen for that matter. But what I am suggesting is that because they got little to no production from their run game, the quarterback was expected to extend plays, because everyone knew they could tee off on the Chiefs because they were turning to their passing offense. And so that is where Mahomes had to turn to that God-given athletic ability and scramble for more yards on the ground.
0: And that's why adding Walker from Seattle is a huge game changer, from the standpoint of, they have a running back, Mia, that could get 20 to 25 touches a game. Okay, he could get 20 carries, get 5 receptions. He's decent as a receiver out of the backfield based on what we saw his usage in Seattle. So if you figure you have a workhorse, you have somebody that can do the heavy lifting as a conventional runner, then you are taking that off the shoulders of Patrick Mahomes, and you're giving defenses to think a little bit differently in terms of what they need to do when trying to slow down this Chiefs offense. And you're also then not worrying about, are my wide receivers consistently getting open? Are they winning the one-on-one battles? All you need to do is, you need to win up front to give Walker some lanes. And keep in mind, when Andy Reid was the head coach of the Eagles, okay, they had a guy by the name of Brian Westbrook, okay? And as good as Donovan McNabb was and all of those other wide receivers, Westbrook was the tone setter. Maybe Reid is going a little old school here this season, Mia, so that the Chiefs can swing their momentum back to what we saw 2 years ago.
1: Well, that is certainly the trend league-wide, is it not, with all these 12 and 13 personnel looks being suggested because the Los Angeles Rams deployed heavier personnel down the home stretch of last season. You saw the run on tight ends, day two of the NFL draft. The Chiefs making their move in that department, or at least waving the flag to suggest they will evolve on the offensive side of the ball by signing Kenneth Walker, the Super Bowl MVP, in free agency. One quick note on the defense, though, Lance, because Steve Spagnuolo, undoubtedly, if not the, he's number two, maybe number three at worst, best defensive coordinators in the game over the last decade. The Chiefs last year were 28th in turnover differential. And I know earlier today on game day here on ESPN Radio, you were critical of the Jags, 31 turnovers. That can't be replicated year over year. You can't bottle that up and sustain that sort of success. In the inverse of that, though, for the Chiefs to have just 14 turnovers 1 year ago and have 14 again this upcoming season, I don't see that being duplicated. I think the ball starts to bounce their way a little bit more on defense.
0: I would hope that the law of average would shift the opposite way. Once again, from my years covering the NFL, I have seen a team that was number one in turnover differential go to 30th the following year. And then I've seen the opposite. So it's not unheard of to make extreme shifts from 1 year to another. But Spags' defense was sixth in scoring. So from a fundamental standpoint, Mia, they have been very steady. But in order to assist an offense that's not explosive, that's not putting up 30 points a game, they're more in the 22 to 23 point barometer. Yeah, I agree with you. They need to shorten the field and they need to take the ball away at a higher rate. It starts with Chris Jones. Okay, can he get to the quarterback? And then it piles through their linebacking core as well as a secondary that has changed some personnel this year. So it's a little bit of a work in progress for Spags, but he is known for pushing the right buttons. I saw him up close and personal. He was the Giants defensive coordinator. He's been with the Saints. He's been around the league. And you'd be hard-pressed to find multiple years where his unit struggled.
1: Of course, the Chiefs will have to adjust to life without Trent McDuffie, without Jalen Watson, as old friend L'Jarius Sneed has returned to man that cornerback spot opposite first-round rookie Mansoor Delane. And so Steve Spagnuolo, Chris Jones, George Karlaftis will be bringing in some new corners, new defensive backs into the fold to go along with the veteran Snead. The ESPN app is home for every WWE premium live event, including this weekend SummerSlam. Night 2 is tonight at 6 p.m. Eastern. 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

0: depth within their rotation. Who else, Lance, might you put up there as perhaps competition for the Dodgers, if only amongst their pitching staff?
1: Well, I would only be focusing right now on the National League. You threw out the Yankees because if you're the Dodgers, right, you're just worried about the teams that are in your pathway to get to the World Series. Once you get there, okay, then you'll worry about what the American League presents. I'm with you with the Brewers. I throw out the Atlanta Braves perhaps in that conversation too. San Diego has been an absolute tease over the last few seasons.
0: Well said.
1: I do not have any faith in that team. So it's really, it's Milwaukee, it's Atlanta, and maybe Philadelphia. The problem is, though, even if you feel okay about the pitching, the Phillies have a run differential of minus 12. So I need a team. I know we're analyzing it from a pitching standpoint, but I want to make sure that you can go out and score runs. And I get it. Philadelphia's had about a tale of two different halves to the first half of the season, but the Dodgers right now, Mia, are plus 154. That is the best run differential in the majors. The Brewers are not far behind at plus 138, and the Braves are 108. So I would give Milwaukee and Atlanta a significant edge over Philadelphia, because if you're going to beat the Dodgers, yeah, the old story is, okay, you want to have the arms to slow them down. You got to produce runs. You have to be able to score and match wits with the Dodgers. They're going to have games where they're going to score 7 to 8 runs, no matter how good you feel about your pitching. So I like Milwaukee's offense, and I certainly like Atlanta. I think those are the two legitimate contenders to perhaps solve the Dodgers' riddle. But again, given how strong the Dodgers are on offense and on the hill, they are favored even more, because the beauty of the baseball postseason is it's the best of a series. So you've got to have them slip up, not once, but twice, three times over the span of a week and a half. And it's hard for me to envision and imagine that coming to fruition.
0: So let's go back to the original question. Are they as big a juggernaut as we've ever seen on paper? One of our favorite terms to use here on ESPN Radio on Back Together Weekend in the NFL. On paper, is this the most star-studded roster we've ever seen? My brain, of course, goes back to those 1990s Yankees teams. Yep. And, of course, none better than the 1998 squad. And that was prior to Roger Clemens coming over. But the reason I go to the 1998 iteration of the Bronx Bombers, Lance, is because of the starting rotation between David Cone, Al Duque in his prime, or at least his early years, Andy Pettit, David Wells. That was as star-studded a rotation as I can recall, not just because that was my childhood and my fandom, but because in a dynasty that we have not seen the likes of until this emergence of the Dodgers over the last 5 years, that's the most the easiest one that comes to mind. I think you could also look to the Boston Red Sox of the early 2000s as well. I also will go back to the 2009 World Series champion Yankees, because what did that team do? They spent handsomely in free agency to build that rotation. That has been the bugaboo in the 21st century for the New York Yankees since the turn of the century. They have been able to go out and buy bats. They have not been able to buy starting pitching that consistently week in, night out, has been able to deliver outside of 2009, and the Dodgers appear to be doing it once again.
1: I like the Yankees comparison. Also, that's the last team to have won 3 straight World Series titles.
0: True.
1: But the other problem with the Yankees compared to the Dodgers, as we're setting the differential here, Mia, is the fact that I've been critical of the Yankees year in and year out from this standpoint. They are a home run heavy team during the regular season. The power disappears in the playoffs. They have to rely too much on the pitching, and their offense is anemic. The Dodgers, they can manufacture runs with the long ball and small ball. So there's more versatility. The other difference, though, while we're comparing, is that Yankees dynasty in the 90s, it was homegrown. Remember, they had the core four, okay? Jeter, Pettit, Posada, Mariano Rivera, Bernie Williams. They groomed those guys. The Dodgers, you know, they're taking talent from elsewhere around the majors. Now, it goes back to the conversation we had earlier with the salary cap. To each their own, okay? There's not one area of building rosters that you have to follow. But the Dodgers, they're not so much as good as their minor league system is. That's why they got Skubal. They are plucking from the superstars across the league. The Yankees, they built more from within, at least at that stage of their dynasty.
0: Something in the water in Southern California that just makes you want to say, bleep those picks. Coming up, offense or defense? This is Game Day on ESPN Radio.
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1: We mean just dress up. It's like black tuxedo. However, our current teammate at that time, he was with Yahoo, Vince Goodwill, showed up, Bobby, in a blue jacket.
2: Oh, no.
1: Do you remember that, McMahon?
2: I don't recall this.
3: Did they let him in?
1: It was at a very nice little resort in San Francisco area.
2: Yeah.
1: And he said he had gotten pre-wedding approval by the bride.
2: Oh, wow.
1: Yeah. He did not have his Hennessy colored specs on that day. That's a more recent one.
2: By the way, the best part of the I shouldn't say that because I don't want the queen to get mad at me. One of the great parts of the wedding, classic Mac-10 style, we had a pickup run the morning of the wedding, and we got the Warriors' old practice facility, you know, the one that's attached to
1: in
2: the Marriott in Oakland.
3: Yeah.
2: And so we had games running on two courts. Mac-10 gave us T-shirts. It was Macman Matrimony Madness.
1: That's right.
2: T-shirt. I still got it somewhere.
1: He'll never turn down a free T-shirt, Bobby.
2: I won. No, absolutely not. I won MVP of that pickup run. The one man.
1: Who was the vote? What was the vote?
2: There was a one man selection committee.
1: Okay.
2: me
1: and it wasn't the groom.
2: Me, myself, and I. Mac-10 did hit the dagger at the end. He'll tell you he didn't have it. Mac-10 can shoot it now. I'm not going to lie. He's a pretty good shooter. He didn't have a great shooting day, but
1: he ended up on you in a switch and you had cleared him out with an elbow in his eye, like on his wedding day?
2: It was made very clear, like, listen, we're having fun here, but like
1: had the red jersey on. He had the red jersey.
2: Well, just in general, like, priority, no injuries, you know, like that was also made clear in that. But Jaron Yang, our one of our ace producers on NBA Today, who actually was a D3 point guard. So Mac-10 ended up getting on our team at the end because he wanted to go out a winner. And we were kind of just mopping the floor with everybody. And it gets to be where we get to game point. So at game point, like, you got to get the groom the rock. He's got to have the walk-off shot. Freaking Jaron jacks up some off-dribble, mid-range fadeaway. And I'm like, you. So every time I see Jaron, I give him hell. Because
1: every time, you sure you would.
2: He is a shoot-first point guard if there's ever been one, regardless of the circumstance. Fortunately, he missed. And then we're able to get back
1: to the shot. To get back to trades, it almost happened.
0: More Hoop Collective podcast after this.
1: Speaking of the Warriors, they had one back in 2012. Now, famously, if I'm not mistaken, Bobby, I don't know if you remember this, but Jerry West, who was an advisor, the late, great Jerry West, he threatened to resign as advisor of the Warriors if the Warriors had traded Klay Thompson for Kevin Love.
2: That's right.
1: In 2005. Now, this was before the Warriors won their first championship. You know, they were, you know, it wasn't, you know, the Splash Brothers were, it was a nickname, but it wasn't really an iconic duo yet. And supposedly, you know, the late Flip Saunders wanted, that was the player he wanted, was Klay Thompson. And Jerry West threatened to resign. Kevin's Love ends up going to the Cavs for a package around Andrew Wiggins and Anthony Bennett, two number one overall picks. That's not a bad return. I was all ready for LeBron to go to Miami and to, like, you know, give his like statement. Cause you remember in his letter, his Sports Illustrated letter, he wrote about all the players in Cleveland he was excited to play with and didn't put Wiggins on the list. And sure enough, he didn't play with them. LeBron had already, when that came out, I think LeBron kind of already decided how it was going to go. But anyway, in 2012, when James Harden was traded famously/infamously

0: honestly, depending on which side you want, from the Thunder to the from the Thunder to the Rockets. Kevin Martin was in that trade. That
1: That's
0: was
1: right.
0: the key part of that
1: Yep.
0: trade, by the way. That the Thunder talked to the Warriors about getting Klay Thompson in 2012. And there may have been some draft picks involved, obviously, but it would have been Klay, and the Warriors would have had the picks in, because I think that's the way it was gone. You know, these were two future Hall of Famers that hadn't quite done it yet. But you can talk about a sliding doors moment, Bobby, if Klay Thompson gets traded for James Harden in 12. I mean, that's a big one.
1: And there was some scuttlebutt back then also for Klay for LaMarcus Aldridge. Like that was one too that was talked about back then. So you're talking there, gets a big to Golden State, and it's before these guys took off. And I think it's amazing, like, the trades that don't happen and the base and then what the domino effect on these teams winning championships.
0: Man, Klay on the Thunder.
2: Well, there would have been no Game Six Klay because remember, thing
0: Would have
2: really
0: been every
2: took
0: day,
2: off.
0: Klay.
2: But that Game Six Klay it really took off in OKC when the Warriors were coming back from
0: Trust me, I remember
2: 3-1 down.
0: 3-1. Yeah, 3-1 down. Yeah. So I mean
2: That ended
0: that's.
2: up being Kevin Durant's last home game in Oklahoma City.
0: Oh, wow.
2: By the way, great story on that night. So the old Renaissance in Oklahoma City is where everybody would stay. And, the TV crews were staying there and Barkley was down. This will shock you guys. He was down in the hotel bar, holding court. So, I kind of went down there and, benefited from Barkley's presence and a wedding party came in and really pretty bride. Yeah, the groom had pretty significantly outkicked his coverage. Barkley, being the gentleman that he is in the life of the party, got the two most expensive bottles of champagne in the house and to do a toast to celebrate the
0: What
2: wedding.
0: was the most expensive bottle of champagne at the Renaissance, Oklahoma City downtown back
2: I
0: then?
2: couldn't tell you. I couldn't tell you what the champagne was, but I can tell you word for word what Barkley's toast was. Had everybody raise their glasses, and Barkley looked right at the bride and he said, "Now, just to let you know, I'm not going to do this for your next wedding." And
0: Oh
2: then I
0: my
2: can't
0: God.
2: remember the rest of it, but it was pretty funny.
0: Oh man, that is amazing. Jackson, by the way, lets us know that he owns a tux. So
2: Oh, I'm
0: if
2: impressed.
0: he at the next, I mean, that's, I've got one, you've got one, Jackson's got one. I don't see why.
2: Hey, by the way, Jackson, let me just get out in front of this. Please don't make us wear a tux to your wedding. If you do, I do have one.
0: Yeah, absolutely.
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8: 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Temperature may be one of the most underappreciated factors in sleep. 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Most experts will recommend a room temperature of 60 to 67 degrees Fahrenheit. 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I'm Dr. Sanjay Gupta, helping you live a better life.
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10: The U.S. Soccer Podcast, presented by Henkel. 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